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2: Praise God, hallelujah. I'm Foster Olala. I want to thank you all who is tuning and listening to Truth FM now. It is a privilege for I to share a word from the scripture as I direct you to the prayers of today, basing on wisdom to our national leaders. As the book of Proverbs chapter 2 verse 6 passes it clear that for the Lord gives wisdom, from his mouth comes knowledge and understanding. The Bible try to mean for us, or to mean to us, that God will generate his plenty knowledge and understanding for us if we welcome the essence of wisdom from him to govern our lives. So I want you to believe wherever you are, as I'm going to pray for wisdom to our national leaders. Even the leaders themselves, if they're listening to this voice, I want them to hold faith as I pray. And I believe at the end of the prayer, at the end of this prayer, there must be a solution in Jesus' name. Our God and our mighty Father, I humble myself before your presence today with a deep sense of responsibility to those who lead us in this nation. Your word teaches us that all authority is established by you. And therefore, God, I ask for your holy hands to be upon them at every level. I begin by setting aside our political opinions and personal biases, choosing instead to stand in the gap for them. I ask for grace and wisdom they need to serve effectively, God. Dear Lord, I ask for the gift of divine help like Solomon. I pray that our leaders will have the hearts of understanding to govern your people and to distinguish between good and wrongs. My God, in the face of complex global challenges and conflicting interests, I pray that God, you grant them the ability to see the truth clearly. God, may you silence the noise of public pressure and help them focus on what is truly just, fair, and beneficial for the long-term well-being of all citizens. I also pray for the inner circle of our leaders. Surround them with men and women of integrity, God. Advisors who seek only personal gain, send them to them. I do ask that our leaders be protected from temptations of pride. Replace it with a spirit of humility and servant leadership. Let their private characters match their public image, O God, so that they may lead with a clear conscience and earn the trust of those they serve. Father, I also ask that you soften their hearts towards the marginalized, the poor, and the voiceless. In every law, let there be a thread of compassion and justice. Give them the courage to stand up for the vulnerable, even when it is not politically expedient. I pray that they will work to bridge the divides in our land, seeking unity over divisions and peace over conflict, O God. Let their leadership foster a peaceful environment for a peaceful life and a peaceful generation. And as they make decisions that affect millions, God, let them find rest and guidance in you. I commit their path to your hands, O God, trusting that your wisdom is sufficient for every trial they face, in the mighty name of Jesus Christ. Thank you, Heavenly Father, for enabling me to share these prayers to your people. God, I believe everything that God I have confessed, you are going to bring them to the point of the fulfillment. For it is in the mighty and the precious name of Jesus Christ, our mighty Lord and Savior, I do pray and believe. Amen, amen, amen. Amen.
1: 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Let's meet tomorrow, same time. 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

0: Looking for a university that combines heritage, excellence, and a peaceful learning environment? Welcome to Scott Christian University, formerly Scott Theological College, located just 3 kilometers from Machakos Town along the Machakos-Kangundo Road. 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

0: 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Today, we're talking about the wonderful work God is doing in our lives. On the line, we have a caller, Faith. What are you thankful for today?
1: Praise God. My children have the opportunity to go to school because of the generosity of many wonderful people.
0: That's awesome. Now, it's been a minute, but it's finally here.

beautiful song, Pilot Yamadi, There Is Nothing You Cannot Do. Oh, Wonder Working God, There Is Nothing You Cannot Do. Exodus chapter 15 verse 11 says, who among the gods is like you, Lord, who is like you, majestic in holiness, awesome in glory, working wonders. Jeremiah 32 verse 17 also says, ah, sovereign Lord, you have made the heavens and the earth, nothing is too hard for you. Deuteronomy 20 verse 4 says, for the Lord your God is the one who goes with you to fight for you against your enemies and to give you victory. Romans chapter 8 verse 31 says, if God is for us, who can be against us? The book of Luke chapter 1 verse 37 says, for no word from God will ever fail. Yani, his scriptures from the Bible illustrate, or in simple words, they show us how God is unmatched. You know, they show us God is unmatched. God fights for his people and God is able to do anything. Hallelujah! He is absolutely a great and a wonder-working God, because there is nothing he cannot do. Good morning, Amoniseme Guten Morgen. To only my listeners, let me repeat it. Good morning, Guten Morgen. To only my listeners, my cute babies, good morning. How are you this morning? Welcome to Truth Kids, right here on Truth FM 90.7, where truth is worth finding, with me, Teacher Candy. Now, first things first, kama kawa kama dawa, it is time to pray. It is time to invite God in our show and also in our lives this beautiful morning. Sawa sawa, let us close our eyes and pray. Father Lord, we come before you today with our hearts full of gratitude and reverence. You are Yahweh. You are the Almighty God. Lord, there is no other God like you. There is no one like you, no one above you, and there is no power that can stand in your way. Father, you are great and mighty. You are full of glory. You are full of mercy and truth. Father, we thank you for this day, this second Saturday of May 2026. Father, it is not by our strength that we are here, but by your grace and your love. We look back and clearly see of your goodness in our lives. You have protected us when we did not even know the dangers that are coming for us, that are around us. You have provided for us when we had needs. You have guided us through our challenges. You have comforted us in difficult moments, and you have filled our hearts with joy and peace. Father Lord, truly your goodness has followed us every single day of our lives. Father, we come before you today. We declare that today, that with you in our lives, we will never lose. Even when things seem so hard, even when we face battles in school, even when we face battles at our workplaces, even as we face battles at home or within ourselves, we know that you are with us. You go before us, you stand beside us, and you always fight for us. Because of you, Father, we know that we are strong. Because of you, Father, we have hope. Because of you, Lord, we are never alone. Father, remind us that there is nothing you cannot do. When we see big problems ahead of us, when we see big problems around us, help us remember that you are bigger. When we feel afraid, may you teach us to trust you completely. When we feel weak, we cannot do it, we fill us with your strength. When we are confused, Lord, may you guide us with your wisdom. You help us to always turn to you first in everything we do. Teach us, Lord, to live in a way that pleases you. Help us to be kind to others. Help us to speak the truth. Help us to forgive quickly and to show love wherever we go. Father, help us respect our parents and teachers, to help our friends, and to be a light in our homes, in our schools, and in our communities. Father, Lord, let our lives reflect your goodness, so that others may see you through us. Lord, we also lift up every child listening to us this morning. We bless them, Lord. May you protect them. May you cover them with your love. May you help them grow in wisdom and in stature, in confidence and in faith.
Remind them every day that they are special, they are chosen and deeply loved by you. No matter where they are or what they are going through, let them feel your presence with them. Father, thank you, Lord, for the gift of life, for the gift of family, and for the gift of this moment. Thank you for your never-ending love and your unfailing promises. We trust you with our today. We trust you with our tomorrow. We trust you with our future. We give you all the praise and all the honor and all the glory, because you alone are worthy. In the mighty name of Jesus, Father, we pray and believe. Amen, amen, and amen. How are you this morning, umeamkaje? How was your night? How actually is the weather kwenu? Kuna nyasha ama ni upepo na kabaridi? You know, we were told kutanyasha. We haven't seen the rain though, but some places have been raining, sindio? Yeah, so I want to know if kwenu kwenye uko kuna nyasha, because here in Nairobi it's not raining, but we thank God for the gift of life, and we thank God because kutanyesha na haitakuwa mvua ya destruction. How is your place? How is the weather huko kwenu? Is it raining? Is it kuna upepo? Is it windy? Ama kuna baridi? Is it very cold? Ama kuna jua like Nairobi? Are you ready for Truth Kiss this morning? Let me get to hear from you via our studio number, which is 0727 907 907. So this week, you know, I usually have a Bible reading planned, so nilianza kitambo kiasi, but sasa juzi I was convicted in my spirit and nikarudi kusoma the book of Genesis chapter 1. The book of Genesis chapter 1 about the creation story, because the whole chapter is about the creation story. And now, you know, in Genesis

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0: Really? Who said learning the Bible can't be fun? 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

0: Beautiful song there by Alice Kimanzi. Yule ndiye anayeponya, ndiye anayebariki, ndiye wa muujiza. Yani, yes, he is a wonder working God. Welcome back to our second hour. This is Truth Kids, a show right here on Truth FM 90.7 with me, Teacher Kendi. And now it is time to listen to a wonderful story from the Bible. Sawa, let us listen in kindly and then we will be discussing more of what we have learned from the story. Sawa.
1: Once upon a time, in a land far, far away, there lived a man named Abraham. Abraham was a good and kind-hearted man, and he loved spending time with his family and taking care of his animals. But deep inside, Abraham longed for something more. He longed for a big family filled with laughter and joy. One night, just as the moon was rising high and the world was wrapped in the gentle embrace of night, something magical happened. God spoke to Abraham in a soft whisper that seemed to fill the entire sky. "Abraham," God said, "come outside and look up." Abraham stepped out of his tent, and his eyes widened in wonder as he gazed at the beautiful night sky. It was dotted with twinkling stars, each one shining brightly against the velvet darkness. "Oh, how countless they are," thought Abraham. God said, "Do you see all these stars, Abraham? Your descendants will be as countless as these stars. Even if you tried, you could not count all of them. This is my promise to you, Abraham." Abraham's heart danced with happiness at the thought of a family as vast as the night sky. He believed in God's promise with all his heart, knowing that this was part of a bigger and wonderful plan. From that day forward, under the vast expanse of the sparkling night sky, Abraham never doubted. He carried the promise close to his heart, like a warm and glowing light that would never dim. And so, the seed of a great nation was born, shining across generations, just like the countless stars in the sky. Abraham knew that with faith, all things were possible and that God's promise would come true in wondrous and miraculous ways.
0: After tumesikiliza your story, tuna learn nini? We learn that there is nothing impossible with God. Even though Abraham and Sarah were very old, unajua sahi kuna kitu inaitwa menopause. Ukifika 40 plus 45 hapo, ukifika 45 it is very hard for you to get a kid. So it teaches us that God can do things that seem very impossible to people, very impossible to the medical world, because we're being told evil that the medics. Number two, God always keeps his promises. We learn that when God says something, he will surely do it. No matter what, he will surely do it. We can trust his word. And then we can trust his word completely. And also we learn that we should be patient. Hello? Am I talking to someone? We learn that

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0: side. Yes, yes, yes. It is the 9th day of May. Na hivyo tu ndio mwaka inaisha, by the way. We are going into the mid-year. Tumeshafika. And tomorrow, you know what? If you didn't know, tomorrow is Mother's Day. Yes, yes, yes. That Sunday that we come together and celebrate our mothers, because we are here because of our mothers. Tujasema ati not because of our fathers, but Father's Day ina come. Yes, we celebrate our parents equally. But tomorrow, too specifically, is for our mothers. For our mothers. And for this short day, I'd like us to celebrate our mothers in a way that we know how. I would like you to tell me how much you love your mother. Send me that message. See if one point you would want to wish your mother a happy Mother's Day. The number is 0727907907. That is where you can send a text message. You can also send a WhatsApp message there telling me that my mother is called Mary. My mother is Elizabeth. My mother is Anne, you know. Yes, and then you're celebrating them from somewhere. Kama ako Kirinyaga, you see. Kama ako Mombasa, kama ako Zayuni, ako mbinguni na Mwenyezi Mungu, pia you say. Yes, like me. Mineza sema, I'm celebrating my mother this. Yes, that is how I want you to do it, because we are celebrating. So we are pre-celebrating, because tomorrow ni ile day sisi kama kina mama, we have to celebrate our mothers and ourselves. Karibu sana to the Dating Clinic, a show that comes your way every Saturday 3 p.m. to 6 p.m. and in the next hour we'll be having a guest. Yes, we'll be having a conversation tomorrow. In the next hour from 4 to 6 p.m. So you don't have to miss that. And this show, we talk about dating, marriage, you know. Vitu zenye tunajua, vitu zenye tujui. We unlearn, we relearn about dating and how to do it the godly way, vizuri, you know. Some of the errors we've made before when we were dating, it didn't work out, you know, things like that. What is that you've used to date someone and then get married? You say, hey, I'm really trying someone to walk me down there. Lakini huwa ni ngumu sana. This show is there for you. So don't go away, because we have a fully packed show for you. And before we say so much we preempt, let us twende madukani kidogo.
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0: All right, and I'd like to inform you about this great institution that I believe you really need to know about. It is Scott Christian University, and this university is located a few kilometers from Machakos Town and is a dynamic center of academic excellence, where knowledge, faith and leadership come together. It is a Christian university, so you know the ethics that and the values that are being instilled in your child or in you who is seeking to further your studies. They are Christian-like. So Scott Christian University offers a wide range of programs, from certificate to postgraduate level, and also you can advance your career with a master's programs in a course like theology. If you are interested in theology, you can get it at Scott Christian University. Education, mwalimu, biblical studies, we have business administration, we have leadership and management, as well as a postgraduate diploma in education. Yes, you can also get an undergraduate option if you are interested in a Bachelor of Theology, Bachelor of Education, Bachelor of Arts in Community Development, Counseling Psychology, Leadership and Management, and also Bachelor of ICT, among many others. Those are just but a few of the courses that are being offered at Scott Christian University. We also, they have diploma and certificate programs in Christian ministry, chaplaincy, hospitality and tourism, and also human resource management and procurement. We have public administration, sales and marketing, guidance and counseling, agribusiness, ICT and business administration. And someone is seeking for just a short course. You see, I have all that. I even have a master's degree, but I want a short course. You can get it at Scott Christian University in chaplaincy, digital marketing, ethics and integrity, data management, and many others. Admissions are open for January, May, which is this month, and September intake. So if you've missed January, you're missing this month, and you also have a September to apply and be admitted

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wisdom the person is coming with, we are going to learn in one way or the other. What are those questions that you're asking? Are you asking the wrong questions while you're dating? What is your height? What is your what? By the way, yes, some of those questions we are going to look at them, and even the topics that you can handle when you are dating for a long-term relationship that can lead to marriage. 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

Guardian Angel with the pendulum, and that is how we are getting into the second hour of the Dating Clinic at 18 minutes past 4. Good evening to you, Karibu Sana, if you're joining us. My name is Anna Leviza, and I'm so glad that you are here. And it's indeed a date right here on 80.7 Truth FM, Truth Worth of Finding. And I believe that whatever we are going to discuss in this hour, in the next hour, we are waiting for our guest, and he'll be here in a few. But our question that we'll be handling in this hour, I had introduced it in the last hour, so if you missed or if you just got it, we are going to go through it once more. And it's about the questions that we ask when we are dating. And sometimes you're asking the wrong questions. Sometimes you're directing wrong questions. Maybe, or you're asking the right questions to the wrong person, you know. Maybe this person doesn't want you to tell them about your hobbies. This person doesn't want you to tell them about what you like eating, and you know that. So at the end of the day, you've married someone and you're wondering, why didn't I learn about this? It's because you did not ask. Mm-hmm. Because maybe you're asking the wrong questions. Maybe your focus was different. So our guest will be helping us to go through that and to know how to ask the right questions while we are dating. To you, my listener, what are some of the questions that you believe you need to ask someone when you're dating? Mm-hmm. Or what is a question that you asked that you know that was the wrong question because it did not give you the answer that you needed? Yes. Or what is that question that you wish you asked when you were dating that husband or wife of yours? 0727-907-907 is the number. Send me a WhatsApp message, a text message, and reply to any of the questions that I've asked regarding the topic of discussion as we wait for our guest to join us right here.

0: Godfrey Steven there featuring Woya with the song Tunategemeana, and indeed in this world we depend on each other because no man is an island. And that song is bringing us to 26 minutes past 4. Good evening to you. This 90.7 Truth FM, Truth Worth Finding. 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We say it's a date with me, Anna Levis, and our guest is in studio. Just in a few, I'll be introducing our guest to handle a question that I've already introduced to you. But if you're joining us, karibu, karibu sana. Let us go madukani kidogo.
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0: All right, you need to know about this learning institution if you want to further your studies and you want to get a short course, you want to do a diploma, a certificate, or even a bachelor's degree or a postgraduate. You can go to Scott Christian University, which is located in Machakos Town, and we say it's where academic excellence meets purpose and leadership. 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If you are looking for a mode of learning that fits your schedule, you can have a regular classes, evening and weekend programs, and also you can opt for physical, online, or blended learning. 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You need to have a bachelor's degree with at least second class upper division. 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

0: I'm also a business person, and I really thank God for availing grace. And like you said, I'm very, very passionate about marriage, relationship, kingdom manhood development. At the very core of my belief system, I believe when God raises strong men, we will have strong families.
1: So you tell us about kingdom manhood a little bit before we go into the topic of discussion.
0: Thank you. The reason I emphasize a lot on kingdom manhood, I strongly believe there is the agenda of God when he was creating man. And when man lost that purpose, we plunged into chaos. So one of the passion that I have is to call man back to the place of alignment under God. And that is what we call kingdom manhood. Is man being restored to a place where he's able to lead the family in a godly way, lead with very strong virtue, a man of character, a man of principle, a man of deep convictions, a strong man. The society really needs a strong man right now. We would use very strong men to restore the dignity of the family. In fact, women will receive a lot of help and support and rest if they are involved with a very strong, functional man.
1: It's good that you're talking about the men, because most of the time the programs that we see even in churches, unasikia tu kina dada, the men, the women fellowship, the girl child and all that. And you know tomorrow is Mother's Day.
0: Yes. What a coincidence. Actually, I was thinking about that when coming here.
1: Yes, and you know, I was telling the listener that most of the time the men complain that mbona kina dada ndio wana celebrate you sana. But you have International Men's Day.
0: Yes, and I think we don't put in as much energy and effort as we see. Like tomorrow's Mother's Day, mothers are going to have a blast.
1: Yes.
0: They wanapigiwa simu,
1: flowers in church,
0: wanapatiwa gifts.
1: Chocolate.
0: It's going, church services are going to revolve around mothers.
1: Yes.
0: Father's Day napitanga ni kama kale ka holiday kamefichwa huko. Like you never know Father's Day imepita.
1: But that is now when you
0: That is where we are coming up, and we want to bring a sensitization that the man also hold a very special place in the society. It's really time they rose up and people began to celebrate them. This whole narrative that wanaume, you know, like men are dogs, is out there. But God is helping us. We are changing that narrative.
1: Yeah, so imagine if I'm saying that and I have sons, you know.
0: Yes.
1: Or are they dogs?
0: Exactly.
1: Are they puppies?
0: Exactly.
1: You see? It is something that it's not so okay.
0: Yeah, for the society has been very harsh on men. And I think it's really time that we stood up and realized that men are special.
1: Yeah.
0: God created men with a special mandate.
1: Yes.
0: And if men also appreciate that they were created for a specific purpose, they rise to that purpose, it's going to bring healing.
1: Ah.
0: God designed men and women to work together in complementing each other. It is only a lie from the world that we are competing with each other.
1: Yeah.
0: When we should complement each other, really.
1: And still, they are just on the position of men in society.
0: Yeah.
1: It has reached a time that some boys, I can call them, or young men, they are shrinking or even be afraid of even applying for positions because they know, because someone was telling me, if you are not a lady, then you cannot climb the ladder where I am working.
0: Wow. And you see, it's actually unfortunate, Anne, if you think about it. In our time, previously, there was a transitional process for bringing a man from a boy to a man. Right now, those structures have been demolished.
1: Yeah.
0: So young men are left to discover themselves, to navigate. And by the time someone is hitting 30 years of age, they've not discovered the fundamental things that provide for their identity that should inform them to function effectively. So unapata, it's going to take some work, but I believe God is giving us grace. We will restore mentors. We will create structures where a young boy can be transitioned from a boy to a man. Because there's a transition. We want to work around helping single mothers, because single mothers will struggle to raise men. A man must grow up with a father figure. If you're a single mother and you're raising a son, at some point your son needs something that you're not able to supply, even if you have money. So that's why we are calling men to rise up and become strong, so that we can bridge these gaps and help the next generation.
1: And you know, just remembered something about single motherhood and how to raise men. And I remember there's a family that I've seen, there is no male figure in that. The mother is a single woman, gave birth to girls, and the girls have children. So there is no uncle.
0: Yeah.
1: There is no
0: absolutely no
1: brother.
0: Model. they've never seen anything around them that provides for masculine strength.
1: Yeah, but you are coming in.
0: We are
1: and
0: here.
1: You're building, and
0: God is helping us.
1: Thank you for that.
0: Thank
1: about
0: you.
1: Kingdom manhood. And now to our topic.
0: Yes.
1: But see, e topic, by the way, there are questions. You know, when we meet, there is that period.

0: of there's this hormone in aitwaje ile hormone you feel good hormone yeah. when you meet someone
1: yes,
0: new
1: yes, yes.
0: that is what is in your mind paka maswali zingine you cannot even ask
1: yeah.
0: then you are in marriage
1: yeah.
0: ama you've lost that person and you say hey ama ni vile nilimuuliza hivi because there are some questions that you're asking someone probably this person is not even interested
1: yeah.
0: at what is your height
1: yeah.
0: what is your shoe size
1: yeah.
0: okay it's not like you're going to buy them a shoe but I think we are derailing from the right things
1: to ask
0: while we are still dating
1: yeah.
0: and asking quote unquote mediocre.
1: Yes, yes.
0: And then in a funnier, we don't even, you it doesn't work out.
1: You land in trouble during dating.
0: Yes.
1: And you see, the interesting thing, Anne, is you cannot prevent the dating phase in life. We are social beings.
0: Yeah.
1: So a young girl must come to a place where she will find attraction.
0: Mm-hmm.
1: At some point, at a scare, they're attracted to a young man.
0: Yeah.
1: And a young man equally, at some point, they will feel an attraction to a young lady.
0: Mm-hmm.
1: And there is a normal, natural, biological process which should begin so that people can begin to interact until they make a decision to settle down in marriage.
0: Mm-hmm.
1: Unfortunately, a lot of people, they are ill-equipped or they lack equipping at all to navigate the dating season.
0: Mm.
1: Because you see, there are certain important questions that you need to ask during dating that will also reveal certain things that will inform you whether you're ready or you're not.
0: Yes.
1: Or whether you are sure you want to proceed with this man or not. Some questions will actually reveal a red flag that should actually make you stop proceeding. And answers to certain questions should actually give you confidence that I'm on the right track. So lack of asking those important questions during dating has landed a lot of people in trouble. Some have endured heartbreaks.
0: Yes. And so how would you define dating to someone who is new to these things, or someone has just turned 18 and they hear dating and they think it's going with a man somewhere and doing what adults do?
1: Yeah.
0: How can you define dating?
1: You see, the interesting, dating is just very simple. It's that season of your life where you get to relate to a person of opposite sex with the intention to get to know them so that you can make an informed decision that revolves around marriage. That season is called dating. Once you start dating and you are sure, you step to the next phase where you need a courtship. So courtship, now you have agreed that the two of you want to actually settle down. Now you begin to build certain capacities as you proceed. Then from courtship, you will enter engagement. That is, before engagement, there is that proposal phase. After engagement is marriage. But dating is the very elementary stage where you're just getting to interact with a person of opposite sex exclusively to get to know them.
0: So at this stage, I need to know things about this other person.
1: Correct.
0: Some of the questions you can give us.
1: Yes, yes.
0: Yeah.
1: Interestingly, the first question you need to ask is actually ask yourself. Is not ask the other person.
0: Yes.
1: You know, people, I'm sure the listeners wako tayari kusikia hizo maswali, but the first most important question is to ask yourself, am I ready for dating? That's the most important question.
0: Am I ready?
1: Am I ready?
0: Or am I being forced?
1: Yes. Am I ready? Am I being forced? Am I under peer pressure? Am I seeing my friends in relationships and I think I should not be left out?
0: Yes.
1: Am I there because I feel lonely? Am I there because I need affirmation? So the most important question is you ask yourself. You don't even ask the other person. You ask yourself, am I ready for dating? If you're a man, you ask yourself, am I ready for dating before you proceed to approach a young girl. If you're a lady and a young man has approached you, you still have to ask yourself, am I ready for dating? So that's the first important question. And there are specific indicators that can actually help you know if you're ready for dating.
0: Like which ones?
1: One, when you approach dating, you should think along the lines of, am I comfortable with myself? Am I complete? Do I am I established in my identity? Because dating is not supposed to add anything to you. Dating is you bringing your wholesomeness to it. So dating is not supposed to define you or complete you. Dating is not a place where you go to seek love. You must have a form of self-love. You must be confident in your own company, in your own identity. So that is the first thing before you even proceed to dating. A lot of people and a lot of young people,
0: they
1: enter relationships because they want validation.
0: A lot of them.
1: And it lands you in trouble because no man can validate you enough.
0: I think that is why maybe sometimes we fall into traps, even wababas. And with our mamas, wakilimani. Okay, wa upper hill.
1: Imagine it's true because...
0: And because we want something.
1: you are seeking something external,
0: yes,
1: to validate who you truly are.
0: Ah.
1: You have not been establishing who you truly are.
0: Mm.
1: So the platform for dating is a means for you to seek validation.
0: Mm.
1: And a lot of people have been messed up because if you have a value system that says I want to refrain from sex until marriage,
0: mm-hmm,
1: and then you get in a relationship,
0: mm,
1: and this man is telling you, mm, if you truly love me you must have sex with me,
0: yeah,
1: you see, if, yeah, you give into that, it's because you are seeking
0: something
1: that is outside of,
0: yes,
1: your identity,
0: yes.
1: So a lot of people have gotten themselves entangled,
0: uh-huh,
1: because you're seeking to define yourself,
0: uh-huh,
1: in the context of dating, while before you enter the dating space,
0: mm-hmm,
1: you need to be whole, you need to be complete.
0: So if after you've given in, it means probably you'll be regretting.
1: You are seeking validation. Yes.
0: I wish I didn't.
1: And then the man will control you. If they ask for sex as proof of your love and you gave in, then they will present another demand. So you will be living to perform.
0: Mm.
1: And you see, relationships are not supposed to be a platform where you're performing.
0: Mm-mm.
1: It should be someone has accepted you the way you are.
0: You are, yes.
1: Complete and whole.
0: Yeah. And you're content with whatever.
1: And you're content with whatever.
0: Even if this person is not there, you're still you.
1: Yes. If they leave, they have not broken you. It's just a relationship that didn't work.
0: Is this something that makes people even be insecure? Why is Kim to say, I'm afraid of losing this
1: Correct.
0: Person?
1: If you're in a
0: relationship. It doesn't mean that you are mependa mtu sana.
1: No. You see, love, you're in insecurity and attachment.
0: I'm so scared of losing my husband.
1: No. If you live in a relationship because of fear, it's because fundamentally there's something about your identity that is not complete, that you're defining it on the basis of the relationship.
0: Mm.
1: So that's the first question. Are you ready?
0: Yes.
1: How do you know you're ready?
0: Mm-hmm.
1: You are complete and whole. In fact, you're not lonely.
0: Mm. And about age, do you think there is an age that someone reaches and now they say, I am whole? Apo kwa age?
1: In terms of age, there is developmental stages.
0: Mm.
1: So obviously, if you are probably according to the Kenyan constitution,
0: mm-hmm,
1: if you're below 18,
0: mm,
1: there's a lot of freedom that you do not have.
0: Yes.
1: So if you are below 18,
0: mm,
1: the dating space can be a very difficult experience for you,
0: mm,
1: because you're considered a minor.
0: Mm.
1: So age, I advise people,
0: mm-hmm,
1: consider relationships once you are 18 and above.
0: Mm.
1: But again, there are other things to consider.
0: Mm-hmm.
1: But in terms of age,
0: mm-hmm,
1: I advise people, if you're below 18,
0: mm-hmm,
1: and you are into the dating space,
0: mm-hmm,
1: you're probably wasting your most youthful years that you should use to capacity build.
0: Mm-hmm.
1: So after 18 years of age,
0: mm-hmm,
1: you can begin to process,
0: mm-hmm,
1: the reality of dating within,
0: yeah,
1: a given framework still.
0: Yeah.
1: But yes, I personally recommend 18 years and above.
0: And above.
1: Yeah.
0: But you know, these 18 years are the ones when you're first year, second year, confused, and they don't even know what dating is. Someone is just there because they were being told, you are beautiful,
1: yeah,
0: and I like you the way you are. Then this person goes, what you've just said about you don't know why you are dating.
1: Yes.
0: You don't have a reason. Am I ready?
1: Yes. So once you get it to 18, which is the agreeable age, then you begin to ask yourself, am I ready for dating?
0: Mm.
1: You check certain capacities.
0: Mm-hmm.
1: Am I whole? Have I developed certain capacities?
0: Yeah.
1: Have I defined the path of my life?
0: Yeah.
1: Your career path, is it clear to you? The
0: mm.
1: purpose for which God created you, is it clear to you?
0: Yeah.
1: If those things remain undefined,
0: mm-hmm,
1: relationships are going to confuse you because relationship is work.
0: Yeah.
1: So it's going to draw a lot of energy from you,
0: mm-hmm,
1: when you should be using that energy to develop yourself first, so that by the time you step into the dating space,
0: mm-hmm,
1: you're presenting value.
0: Mm.
1: So men should build certain capacities before dating,
0: mm-hmm,
1: and ladies should too build certain capacities before they come to the dating space.
0: Yeah.
1: Because the dating space can really distract you from focusing on the things you should be focusing on.
0: It's a whole work.
1: Yes, it's a lot of work.
0: Yes, yes, yes. So you said that is one question you need to ask yourself.
1: Yes.
0: Is there any other question you need to ask yourself?
1: The first question you need to ask yourself is, are you ready for dating?
0: Yes.
1: The next question that you need to ask yourself is marriage,
0: mm-hmm,
1: among the next big things in your schedule?
0: Uh-huh.
1: You see, if marriage is a future thing and we are talking
0: 10 years from now,
1: then you don't need to date.
0: And I'm dating.
1: You don't need to date. If marriage is very far from you,
0: uh-huh,
1: you don't need to date. Because the purpose for which we date is to build and cultivate a relationship with a person of opposite sex,
0: mm-hmm,
1: so that it can grow into an exclusive relationship that should lead to marriage.
0: Mm.
1: So if marriage as a goal is one of the things that are very far from you,
0: mm-hmm,
1: then probably you're not ready for dating.
0: Mm.
1: You should not date, because then you're wasting your time and you're wasting someone's time.
0: So, Percy, you know, there's someone who has already put a cart on the limits. Like, yeah. I mean, seriously, Peter 27,
1: yeah.
0: and that person is 21,
1: yeah.
0: and they already have a man or a lady.
1: Yes.
0: Do you think this man is going to wait for 6 more years?
1: If you have a goal that you can only get married by 27 mm. and you're probably 21, mm. You're going to waste a lot of resources if you try dating.
0: Resources
1: men,
0: like
1: men are not going to wait for you.
0: Which resources?
1: You see, your time is a very valuable resource
0: yes.
1: that cannot be recovered.
0: Mm-hmm.
1: So you're going to invest your time.
0: Yeah.
1: You will definitely invest your money.
0: Mm-hmm.
1: There are dates that involve a lot of money. Meeting yeah. is, you can't meet for free.
0: Mm-hmm.
1: So you've already invested your time. You're investing your money.
0: Yeah.
1: You are investing, you are investing your emotional strength
0: mm-hmm.
1: because you're emotionally involved.
0: Mm.
1: So these are resources that are going to waste
0: mm.
1: because this relationship is not going to translate into yeah. marriage ultimately.
0: Yeah.
1: And the things that you're likely to endure during that season
0: mm-hmm.
1: may actually destroy you to a point where you may lack capacity to receive love when yeah. you need.
0: Mm.
1: So only begin mm-hmm. dating
0: mm.
1: when you're ready
0: mm-hmm.
1: for marriage.
0: For marriage. Hey, are you listening to me? Sister Nancy. 0727-9079-07 is our number. Text or send an SMS ama pale WhatsApp. Also, the same number works. And what is your reaction so far? Are you ready? Do you ask yourself questions before you start asking the other person? Ama you just go the way you are and say, mimi inataka huyu mtu ndia ni fulfill. Ndia ni malizia shida zangu zote. You know, when Pasi we go into to dating,
1: yes.
0: and if some people, because even when you look at social media posting, the term began before end month.
1: Yeah.
0: People had not gotten salaries.
1: Yes.
0: And someone was saying, I wish I was married.
1: Mm.
0: Like my husband could have paid school
1: taken
0: fees.
1: Taken care of the tuition fee.
0: You see?
1: Yeah.
0: There is that companionship and financial management
1: support, yeah.
0: support, yes. But this is a cry for help.
1: Yeah.
0: Someone who says that, I think my life will be better
1: yeah.
0: if I get married
1: yeah.
0: because I'll be supported
1: yeah.
0: financially.
1: Yeah.
0: So is dating.
1: Exactly. Exactly.
0: yes.
1: Marriage mm. is definitely a platform to help each other.
0: Mm.
1: But if you get to marriage,
0: mm-hmm.
1: because after the discussions around dating Anne,
0: yeah.
1: we also need to say, why are people getting married?
0: Mm-hmm.
1: You don't get married so that your child's fee can be paid.
0: Mm-hmm.
1: Your child's fee will be paid definitely, but that's not the purpose for marriage.
0: Uh-huh.
1: You see, that's a factor for functional marriage. It's not the purpose.
0: Okay.
1: Because you could get married and then your husband loses a job. What does that mean?
0: Yeah.
1: Do you divorce
0: or
1: because
0: get
1: now
0: incapacitated?
1: Exactly. So you can't define marriage
0: mm.
1: from a place of what you're likely to draw from it.
0: Mm.
1: Because things change.
0: Mm.
1: Things change. Marriage is ordained by God. It's a covenant.
0: Mm.
1: So there's a higher purpose for marriage.
0: Nikukate kidogo, Pastor.
1: Yes.
0: Do you think also getting children, you don't need to get children because the other person can take care of them?
1: Yes, yes.
0: You need to take children that you can pay school fees
1: correct.
0: For. You can house them. You can feed them.
1: Correct.
0: It applies there.
1: The capacities that you need to build as well is, are you ready yourself?
0: Okay.
1: Are you going to transfer responsibility to someone else or are you in a position to also
0: yeah.
1: take up those responsibilities?
0: Wow.
1: And you're very right. The discussion around children should be, do we have capacity? Am I able to?
0: Mm.
1: If you bank on someone else, you will be disappointed.
0: Whoa, that is very deep. It's very deep, and I think also because yale matusiwa yako pale social media and all that. I gave him children. I gave him.
1: Mm.
0: I gave you these children. I brought you this.
1: Yep.
0: You see, not you.
1: Yes, yes. You brought for them.
0: Mm.
1: You're not part of it.
0: Yeah.
1: Because you didn't look at it from a place of these are my children. I should
0: yes.
1: be able to develop capacity
0: yes.
1: to take care of them.
0: Yes.
1: It's a very interesting conversation.
0: Mm.
1: But yes, dating mm. requires for a person to start by self-reflection.
0: Yeah.
1: Before we get even to a place where you are now asking the other person
0: mm.
1: questions.
0: Mm.
1: Before you say, who is Mr. Right?
0: Mm-hmm.
1: Are you Mrs. Right?
0: Okay.
1: Before you get Mrs. Right, are you mm-hmm. Mr. Right?
0: Mm-hmm.
1: It's the conversation starts there.
0: Mm.
1: Who are you? What is your season for life?
0: Mm.
1: What capacities have you built
0: yeah.
1: for a relationship?
0: Mm.
1: What value are you bringing to the relationship?
0: Mm.
1: Not just how much are you going to get from the mm. relationship?
0: Mm.
1: Yeah.
0: So you must come with value. Don't come empty.
1: Yes.
0: So that the other person fills you up.
1: Yes.
0: You have to have your whole, then the other person whole, then you become one.
1: True.
0: Okay. About the question that I need to ask myself, Zimeisha, Ama,
1: more.
0: We have... Okay, one more.
1: One more.
0: And let's hear it.
1: The next question you need to ask yourself is...
0: Yes.
1: Where am I going?
0: Uh-huh.
1: Because interestingly,
0: mm-hmm.
1: you're going to tag along someone. If you're a man and you don't know where you're going, you're going to try and lead a lady somewhere that you do not know. And if a lady, you don't know where you're going, a man will lead you where you do not want to go. So you must also have a clear definition of where you're going in life. So this has to do with your vision. This has to do with your calling, your purpose, your assignment. Those things have to be defined before you step into dating. Because the person you're dating is supposed to be equipped with things that are supposed to complement that. So as a lady, if you've never really defined yourself, your purpose for life and where you're going, then you're going to shrink and live under the shadow of the man.
0: Yeah.
1: Whatever he leads, you have to follow.
0: Yes, you could do.
1: Exactly. And if you're a man and you've not defined these things, you're going to have a hard time leading because you're supposed to lead somewhere. So these are fundamental questions that somebody should ask themselves. Am I ready? So how ready are you? Age. How ready are you? Identity.
0: Yeah.
1: How ready are you? Purpose and calling.
0: Yes.
1: Is it clear to you?
0: Yes.
1: If it's not clear, dating is going to make your work a bit hard.
0: Yeah. And
1: Continue. And if it's clear, then it's going to also inform the kind of people. It's like friendships, Anne. If you know where you're going, then you know the kind of friends that you need to have.
0: True.
1: To help you go there.
0: Yes.
1: Marriage is the same. If you know where you're going, then you know the kind of partner you need to help you get there. So if you do not know where you're going, you're probably going to make a wrong choice in choosing your life partner.
0: Okay. Just have you equated with the friendship. Utakuwa na ule friend wa dunda.
1: Yes.
0: Kuna mwingine wa church.
1: Yes.
0: Kuna ule wa hiking. And all that. And you have others in the letters, you know, the
1: exactly.
0: Letters. So you go to everywhere. You are represented everywhere. Yes. Where do you belong?
1: Exactly. Define that. Define that very clearly. Because it will help you even to determine how to choose your partner.
0: Yeah.
1: You must know where you're going in life. You must have a direction for your life before you begin dating.
0: And I believe also when you talk about purpose, is an example that I can use, and I believe it applies here, is when I'm planning to go abroad. Mi najua 25 years nipata Kenya, mi nitakuwa Canada, you know? But the man, anataka kukua CEO in this country.
1: Correct. They want to be governor.
0: And you someone wants to be a pastor.
1: Yes.
0: Kwanza hapo kwa pastor.
1: Exactly.
0: And you don't want to be mom.
1: Exactly. If you know this thing is not your calling,
0: yes,
1: then you have no business dating a pastor, because you're definitely going to be involved in full-time ministry.
0: And so somehow someone says, "Ati, I'll cross the bridge when I reach there."
1: No, it doesn't work like that.
0: And I'll become turning it.
1: No, it's not. It doesn't work like that. You must define, it has to work backwards. You must know where you're going and then onboard somebody that will help you get there. So use your purpose as a litmus test to determine who should come into your space. And as something as serious as marriage requires you to take it very seriously. So define your purpose very seriously. If it's not clear to you, seek God about it. Define your life so that when you get to dating, things will be easy. Marriage is easy for people who knew themselves before they started dating.
0: Okay. Is it these lose of direction or having different purposes in life that are not aligning as a family? Is it one thing that really leads to divorce?
1: Oh, some of the issues that are ravaging marriages in our time is actually living in a life and then you discover you've been living someone's dream. You've never really started living your own. And you're married 5 years. Now you're discovering things about yourself that you want to pursue. But marriage becomes a limiting factor. That is a result of somebody that never defined who they really are before they started dating. So, and actually a lot of women have suffered this because it was never clear to them. They were caught up with the emotion and the hormones and the love and the romance.
0: Yeah.
1: So once they settle down, they realize, I'm actually a shadow. I do not have a life of my own.
0: Yeah.
1: I do not have an identity outside of this marriage. So they begin to struggle. And that's why majority of divorce cases are initiated by women. Because at some point they discover certain things about themselves.
0: It's women who initiate divorce.
1: Yes. 60% of divorce cases are initiated by women. Those are the 40%, but most times it is women. They come, they say, I can't take this anymore.
0: Yeah.
1: They feel oppressed.
0: Yes.
1: They feel lost. They feel like they have lost their identity. They have no voice. Some of them are being abused. So it's a number of things, but women initiate divorces.
0: But most of the time, see, I believe, if I can say, I believe men don't initiate divorce mostly because maybe probably they can get whatever they want.
1: But you see, one of the reason men don't initiate divorce mm-hmm. is number one, mm-hmm. Once men settle down,
0: it's final.
1: It's final. Some of the things that you see, a man can live in a marriage that does not have romance.
0: Mm-hmm.
1: A woman cannot.
0: Really?
1: Yes, yes. A man doesn't need romance if you think about it.
0: Okay.
1: Men are just looking for money.
0: That's
1: why you don't hear a lot of men complaining about my lady never bought me flowers. Have you ever heard that?
0: No.
1: Because it's not a thing for men.
0: Even if you don't compliment them.
1: Yes. Men.
0: But you look good.
1: No, men men are not. Men do not have the same needs as women when it comes to relationships. So it's very easy for a man to be in a relationship that looks boring.
0: Okay. Now I see. We have different needs. So
1: correct.
0: They need to be a balance.
1: Yes.
0: And Pastor will be coming back because time is really gone by.
1: Yes.
0: In the next hour, you tell us now those questions that we need to ask the other person.
1: Yes.
0: So that we don't just move in with someone.
1: Very true.
0: Get married to someone.
1: Yeah.
0: And then you say, I wish I asked.
1: Yeah.
0: I wish I knew that he was. And you know, you've talked about that thing of purpose in marriage. I think this is something that people don't even discuss.
1: A lot.
0: People just say, you're beautiful, you're handsome.
1: Yeah.
0: We go to this church, I also go to church. I want to do this.
1: Yeah.
0: And then someone agrees. And most of the time, I think people who agree to get married to someone are the ladies.
1: Yeah. They're the
0: and
1: ones who give up.
0: Nitambadilisha.
1: Oh, yes. It's one of the common lines.
0: Can you change?
1: No, you cannot change a person. Only God can change a person. A man cannot change a person. Don't try it. It will be a heavy burden for you.
0: And women are the most who want
1: to
0: change the man.
1: It will leave you in premium.
0: If someone is already smoking and you're saying, after 2 years, najua atakuwa ameacha.
1: No.
0: But I have the power.
1: If they're smoking as a single guy, they will smoke as a husband.
0: Oh.
1: It's just as simple as that.
0: Ati when babies will come, atakuwa na smoke.
1: No, they will smoke now as a father.
0: Ati I'll give him responsibilities.
1: They will smoke as people
0: buying diapers.
1: And diapers.
0: Oh. So I have a packet.
1: Yes, they're smoking.
0: Na diapers huku.
1: Yeah.
0: Yote.
1: Responsibilities don't change, man. Only God can change a man. And if you see certain red flags for yourself, even for men, if you see certain red flags for women, don't assume that you love them too much, they will change. If you're a lady, don't assume this man will change because you'll be present and you'll be helping them. So the things you see during dating, and that's why these questions are going to be very important. Some of the questions are reflective. Some of the questions are supposed to be projected to the other person. So you ask them hard questions, and if they don't give satisfactory answer, you pull out because that's a red flag.
0: How early is too early to notice a red flag? You'll answer me.
1: Yes,
0: that.
1: We will get
0: you'll
1: to
0: answer
1: that.
0: Me.
1: Yes,
0: that's in the next hour.
1: Yeah.
0: The number is 0727-907-907. Send your questions. We are discussing the questions that you need to discuss when you are dating before you get into courtship, to engagement, to marriage, so that you don't say, "I wish I knew." And in studio we have Pastor Cliff. We'll be continuing the discussion from 5 p.m. all the way to 6 p.m. when the show will be coming to an end. But your reaction is needed. Your opinion is also needed. And remember, this is the Dating Clinic right here on 80.7 Truth FM, truth worth finding.
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0: Faithson Legrand, utanifikia. I know one day God utanifikia, even if I'm asking the wrong questions. Probably that's how you're consoling yourself. But what we are sure of is that God atatufikia. Yes, in our plans, in our purpose, in whatever, even in our spiritual and walk of faith, God atatufikia one day. That song is welcoming us to the last hour at 7 minutes past five. It's a dating clinic. We say it's a date. My name is Anna Leviza, and this is 90.7 Truth FM, truth worth finding. I'm in studio with Pastor Cliff, and karibu tena pasi.
1: Asante sana.
0: Si ati ulikuwa umeenda mahali, but we were just having a breather.
1: Yes.
0: Hey. And you've told us a lot of things. A lot of things that we are learning that we didn't know, that I'm supposed to be whole first before I get into dating.
1: True.
0: I need to ask myself questions. Na si ati kujifanya ni kama mi, I'm perfect.
1: Yeah.
0: Do you know, most of the time, I think it's the ego, or what is it? We believe that we are without
1: blemish.
0: You have
1: blemish. It all figured, yeah. It's the ego,
0: yeah.
1: It's pride, mm-hmm. It's self-righteousness.
0: So what are we supposed to kuvunja-vunja your self-righteousness? How are we supposed to be humble?
1: Humility is actually the fruit of the spirit. You submit,
0: you, mm-hmm.
1: you submit yourself to the word of God. It's gonna help you. It's gonna help you. But everyone should be humble. We have a lot to learn. We have a lot to be helped. Hakuna mtu amefika.
0: Na wale wanasemanga I'm humbled.
1: Don't be humbled. just allow.
0: Are they?
1: Not necessarily. Uh-huh. Not necessarily. Humility will show. Humility uh-huh. will show. When you relate with a humble person, you will actually pick. Because it's a spirit. You will just know this person is humble. It's an attitude where you know you need to learn. You are constantly learning. You don't have everything figured out.
0: Ati na vile huwa sina maneno, mi ukua tu mpole.
1: No.
0: Let the other person tell you.
1: Yes, it's, we will know if you're humble. You can tell us you're humble, but if you're proud, we will know.
0: Yeah, we will know.
1: Yeah.
0: And so in this hour, you are telling us about the questions that we have to ask the other person. So
1: correct.
0: That we don't say, I wish I knew.
1: Yes.
0: I could not have married you. You know, the exchanges that people have in these homes.
1: Yeah.
0: I wish I never met you. I wish I did this that time when I saw the red flag. But you are there.
1: You overlooked the red flags. You had an opportunity to pull out, but because of compassion, also because of sympathy or ignorance, you decided that this thing will change. And most of the time, it does not change.
0: And you think it's good to sympathize with some, with the other person in
1: don't
0: the relationship?
1: Don't build your relationship with anyone around sympathy.
0: Never.
1: No, siurumie mtu. Siurumie mtu. Marriage is very serious. And I think people should take it very seriously. It's not about nimekurumia.
0: Nikakuoa.
1: No. If the person does not have character and virtue and values, you're landing yourself in trouble. Yeah, don't use sympathy as a decision to settle down for anyone.
0: And to a young person or to someone who has been told that in marriage already, what can you tell them? Because those are terms that people tell each other.
1: Yeah.
0: Wanafikiria ni jokes.
1: You see, when you get and I pray that every young person listening will actually take us very seriously, because we are helping them, we are saving them a lot of pain later. A lot of people regret years after marriage, and don't think restoration and recovering is easy. Some people they wake up after 10 years of marriage. You've literally wasted 10 years of your life. And recovering can be hard, which is why these questions that we want to highlight here are very key, and you should take them very seriously.
0: Let's go ahead. And that question that I need to know to ask someone when we are dating.
1: Good. You've probably asked yourself,
0: Am
1: I ready? You have an answer for that. You've defined your purpose, your calling, and your assignment. You have established that you are whole, right? Now you are stepping into the dating stage. As a believer especially, one of the first thing you need to do is, one, ask the other person, are you born again? People make assumptions because we met in church.
0: Yes.
1: We had a program, there was a worship experience.
0: Yeah.
1: The guy is an MC in church.
0: Yes.
1: We make the assumption that they are born again. So the first question is, are you born again? Let them tell you yes. Let them give you the testimony of their salvation. Every person should have a testimony of their salvation.
0: Yeah.
1: Because nobody was born again. So they should give you a testimony. That's the first thing. And after they give you that testimony, you need to watch their life so that there's the fruit of what they confess. So a born-again person will actually show the fruit of the Spirit. So if they're not born again, please run for your life. Oh. We should not be unequally yoked with an unbeliever.
0: Yeah.
1: So if somebody is not born again, even if they love you and they are charming and they are buying you gifts, please don't consider entering a relationship with them. They will mess your life.
0: To us who say that, I'll make him get born again.
1: Well, you are landing yourself in trouble because relationship is not a platform for evangelism.
0: Someone asks you, are you Jesus?
1: Yes, you're not saving anyone. So allow people to have their own journey. If somebody is not born again, they are not of your household.
0: You say we are not supposed to evangelize in a relationship?
1: Yes.
0: Entirely.
1: No, relationship is not a platform for evangelism. Go and evangelize outside, not because you want to marry that person, but because you want the saving grace of our Lord Jesus Christ.
0: And to someone who gets saved because they want to get married to a born again person.
1: That's a red flag.
0: But how will I know this person is pretending?
1: You see, that's the whole idea of dating.
0: Yeah.
1: First of all, you ask them if they're born again. If they tell you yes, and you've ticked other boxes, and now you're dating them, you're also watching. Because what they say and how they live should match.
0: Yes.
1: If it does not match, already you have a red flag there for yourself. You don't need to pretend. You just walk out. A person who is born again and doesn't like church, a person who is born again and is not submitted to a local church, doesn't have a pastor, a person who is born again and does not belong to any fellowship, does not like the word of God, then obviously that salvation is false.
0: Yeah, true.
1: And that's a red flag if you're considering such a person for marriage. Have you met these people who claim they're born again but they want nothing to do with church?
0: Church, yeah.
1: That's a red flag.
0: But it's just a relationship between me and my God.
1: Yes, in fact, wanasema, I left church but I did not leave God.
0: Yes, there are very many right now. Wanajiita charismatic.
1: That's a red flag. if you're involved with such a person, that is a person who does not have structure.
0: Yeah.
1: And a person who does not have structure cannot build anything, including marriage,
0: because
1: marriage is work. Requires a lot of building. So that's question on their salvation is a very important question. It's actually number one question. Are they born again? Can you testify of their salvation?
0: Yeah.
1: If you're not able to, this is probably a red flag for yourself. A lot of people are charming out there, but they are not gentle, because gentleness is a fruit of the Spirit.
0: Yes.
1: So they must be born again.
0: Yeah.
1: You must find out, are they born again? That's the first question.
0: Yes. Not just getting born again because of seeing a sister and so serving in the hospitality ministry. See, you're temporary, by the way.
1: Not temporary. Serious stuff.
0: It's serious stuff.
1: Have they met Jesus? Is Jesus helping their life? Are they submitted to the Lordship of Christ? Because then they open up a room for the Holy Spirit to convict them when they are going wrong way.
0: Yeah.
1: You will not always watch over them.
0: So at least when both of you are on the same level of faith and belief and how you serve in your various capacities, at least you'll discuss things that...
1: Correct.
0: It's that
1: called,
0: matter.
1: It's called spiritual compatibility.
0: Ah.
1: You will be compatible. If you're compatible, you're able to build.
0: Yeah.
1: Together.
0: Which other question should I ask?
1: So that's the first question. That's the most important.
0: Yes.
1: After a person is born again and you've established they are a believer, the next most important thing is, what is, have they discovered their purpose? Especially if you're a lady, you must ensure your man knows where they are going. And I'm not talking a man that is working, being paid by an NGO a lot of money. You could be earning and you've not defined your purpose. So a man must be able that they have discovered their purpose.
0: Yeah.
1: They have defined their life, because they will lead you in that direction. But we have touched on that in our initial conversation, that purpose is very important. So salvation and then purpose. Once you've established that is true, ask them, why do you want to marry me? So why, when you're asking that question, you're giving them room to explain to you why they've chosen you over the other person.
0: Yeah, true.
1: You're also giving them room to explain what is the understanding of marriage. Because not everyone who seeks to marry understands the purpose for marriage. And so you're giving them that room. Let them tell you why. Why are you approaching me? Yeah, why do you want to marry me?
0: If someone tells you that they want to marry because they're lonely,
1: That's a red flag.
0: That is not okay. That's a red flag because loneliness, a man should not live alone. If you cannot sustain yourself, get someone.
1: If you're lonely, go hang out with friends and do stuff.
0: But that is not what Paul said. It was not about hanging out with.
1: You see, if a person is lonely and they're looking for you, what if once they marry you, you're not able to satisfy that loneliness? Where else will they seek to satisfy
0: somewhere
1: that loneliness?
0: Else.
1: You see, a person should not be able to sort your loneliness.
0: Mm-hmm.
1: That's why we reverted mm-hmm. at the beginning of the conversation mm-hmm. that you must be whole. You must enjoy your own company.
0: Yeah.
1: You must be in love with yourself.
0: Someone is running away from themselves.
1: Exactly. If you're lonely, it means you don't even enjoy your own company.
0: Yeah, you are afraid of yourself. Yes.
1: So you're coming, you are abandoned.
0: You're boring to yourself.
1: Yes. Your company is not good enough. Why do you want me to be part of it?
0: Mm.
1: So ask the person, why do you want to marry me?
0: Yeah.
1: Why do you want to marry me?
0: Mm-hmm.
1: That's a very important question. Mm. A lot of people don't ask that.
0: Mm-hmm.
1: And when they ask, they're told because I love you, and they're satisfied by that answer.
0: Mm-hmm. Yeah.
1: Say, why do you want? Because I love you.
0: Mm.
1: But a person must demonstrate that they are willing
0: mm-hmm.
1: to build a future with you.
0: Mm.
1: And the reason they've approached you
0: mm-hmm.
1: is because they've observed certain qualities.
0: Mm-hmm.
1: Not just they love you, but mm-hmm. they have been keen mm-hmm. to observe that I have noticed that you are 1, 2, 3, 4.
0: Mm.
1: And I really want that to be part of my life.
0: Mm. To add on to what I have.
1: Yes. Not just I love you.
0: Mm-mm.
1: Because what you're calling love is just a feeling of attraction.
0: Mm.
1: Tomorrow you will have a feeling of attraction to another person.
0: Mm.
1: Will you then approach them?
0: Mm.
1: A person must be able to articulate why they feel. Mm-hmm. It's like when you're looking for employment
0: mm-hmm.
1: and they ask you, why do you feel you're the right candidate?
0: Yeah, for this position.
1: Yes.
0: Mm-hmm.
1: You see, they tell you, you give your CV.
0: Yeah.
1: I feel I have these competencies.
0: Mm-hmm.
1: I say, yeah, you're the right person.
0: Mm.
1: In marriage, it's the same. Approach marriage the same way.
0: Yeah.
1: Why do you accept that this man should marry you?
0: Mm-hmm.
1: The man should be able to demonstrate certain character virtues.
0: Mm-hmm.
1: The man is visionary.
0: Yes.
1: The man is demonstrating leadership.
0: Mm-hmm.
1: The man is a man of character.
0: Mm-hmm.
1: Fears God.
0: Mm-hmm.
1: So those are qualities that attract you to them.
0: Yes.
1: Not just that they are tall, well-built, mm-hmm. handsome and light-skinned.
0: Yeah.
1: Those are biological factors.
0: Mm-hmm.
1: But beyond that, we should have value systems that draw you to themselves.
0: Mm.
1: So define the purpose.
0: Mm-hmm.
1: Why do you want this person to marry you?
0: Mm.
1: Or why do you want to marry this person?
0: Yeah. And that's personally, maybe if you're talking to someone, a young person there, who's being told they are loud because of their physical appearance, what can you tell them? And that is what they are banking on that. He said he loves me because I'm beautiful, because I'm on this, I'm this. But they don't think beyond their beauty.
1: Yes.
0: What can you tell
1: if them? If somebody is building the whole framework of their relationship with you around your physical attractiveness, it means at some point those values will either be drifted, because let's talk real, Anne.
0: Yeah.
1: Factors that provide for physical beauty
0: mm-hmm.
1: are seasonal.
0: Mm-hmm.
1: You are attractive physically in your youth.
0: Yeah. Age.
1: As we age, those factors that attracted us, that provide for attraction,
0: mm-hmm.
1: they fade.
0: Mm-hmm.
1: So if somebody is just building with you mm-hmm. around your physical attributes,
0: mm-hmm.
1: what if you start growing old?
0: Yeah.
1: For men, when you start working and earning, you add weight.
0: Mm-hmm.
1: For women, after childbirth, the physical changes that go on with age, what happens if the foundation of your relationship was attraction? Then you're in trouble.
0: You're in trouble because maybe you'll have to go do BBL.
1: Exactly.
0: Mm-hmm.
1: And a lot of young, well-meaning women
0: mm-hmm.
1: are under pressure.
0: Yes.
1: To maintain a certain physique.
0: Yes.
1: Because that is the foundation upon which their relationship was built.
0: Okay.
1: But if it was built beyond that, they would be confident.
0: Mm.
1: Because once you give birth as a mother,
0: mm-hmm.
1: there are certain physical changes that come that are outside your control.
0: Mm.
1: Once you grow old as a man,
0: mm-hmm.
1: there are certain physical changes that happen to you that are beyond your control.
0: Yeah.
1: So we cannot build marriage
0: mm-hmm.
1: around the attributes of physical attraction alone.
0: Mm. Wow, that answers that question. Why do you love me?
1: Yes.
0: Why do you want to marry
1: yes.
0: me? And why are we dating also?
1: Yes,
0: mm-hmm.
1: that's a very, very important question.
0: Mm.
1: Something else that mm-hmm. very many people, and especially believers, overlook.
0: Yeah.
1: Once a person tells you they're born again,
0: mm-hmm.
1: ask them, where do you go to church?
0: Mm-hmm.
1: Do you go to church?
0: Yeah.
1: Visit their church.
0: Mm-hmm.
1: Are they serving?
0: Mm-hmm.
1: If they're not serving, why are you not serving?
0: Mm-hmm.
1: For how long have you been a member of this church?
0: Mm-hmm.
1: Who is your pastor?
0: Mm-hmm.
1: What is your relationship with your community of believers?
0: Mm-hmm.
1: People that like to move alone and build in isolation.
0: Yeah.
1: Are themselves a red flag already.
0: Mm-hmm.
1: Because nobody is an island. God did not create us to be isolated.
0: Mm-hmm.
1: We were supposed to exist within the context of our body.
0: Mm-hmm.
1: So once a person is a believer, find out where do they go to church?
0: Mm-hmm.
1: How have they been serving?
0: Mm-hmm.
1: You're basically going to see their capacity for submission,
0: yeah.
1: their capacity for obedience. Mm-hmm. And I'm talking about even men, because mm-hmm. submission is always this word that we throw around for women.
0: Mm-hmm.
1: How do you know a man is submissive?
0: Yeah.
1: Check how they relate with their local community of brethren.
0: Yes.
1: Do they have a pastor?
0: Yeah.
1: Are they committed to church?
0: Yeah.
1: So you will measure that and know, my husband is actually submitted.
0: Mm.
1: And if you're marrying someone who is not submissive,
0: yes,
1: you're in trouble, whether it's a man or a woman.
0: Mm.
1: So where do you go to church? Are you a Christian? Yes. Where do you go to church?
0: Yeah.
1: For how long have you been there?
0: Mm.
1: Where do you serve?
0: Mm-hmm.
1: Who is your pastor?
0: Mm.
1: What is your relationship with your church?
0: Mm-hmm.
1: Those things will help you determine if this man is under any authority.
0: Mm. Do you know the same person? There are men that we've met before, and they tell you that they're born again, but the church that they are going to is the one they used to go to back home. Yeah, that is my church.
1: So
0: you've been in Nairobi for 2 years. You've not gone home. When have you gone to church?
1: Oh, yes. That is a problem.
0: Mm.
1: That is a problem. If you came from the village and now you're working in Nairobi, and actually some have worked in Nairobi for over 5 years and they've never set their foot in church.
0: Mm.
1: I guarantee you, such a man may lack necessary capacities to lead you.
0: Mm.
1: So if they love you and they want to marry you and you ask them question about church, they're telling you, my church is in the village.
0: Mm,
1: and
0: that is where I tithe.
1: It's been 5 years since I went there.
0: Mm.
1: That's a red flag.
0: Mm.
1: I can tell you very confidently that's a red flag.
0: Mm.
1: In Nairobi, you must also find a community of people that, because what church provides is doctrine, spiritual growth, discipleship, and most importantly, a community of people that can hold you to account.
0: Mm.
1: Accountability is always built within the framework of a relationship.
0: Mm.
1: So that community, if you don't want to be part of a community, it means you're hiding something.
0: Ah.
1: Yeah.
0: And there is this other group that goes to church online, purely online.
1: Yeah.
0: And we are not in COVID times.
1: You should build a community of people that you meet physically.
0: Mm-hmm.
1: There should be sacrifice on your end.
0: Mm-hmm.
1: Meet people. It's like you long distance relationships.
0: Yeah.
1: If you date online, it's not the same as meeting a person and then connecting with them.
0: Mm.
1: It's the same way, even in fellowships.
0: Mm.
1: So the same way you do not want to date online forever, you want to come and bond with people.
0: Yeah.
1: It's the same way as a church person,
0: you
1: should go and connect with people.
0: Mm.
1: If you watch online, you do not have capacity to rub shoulders with people the wrong way.
0: Yeah.
1: And you need to learn conflict resolution techniques.
0: Yes.
1: So you can only learn that when you connect with real people and handle real issues.
0: Yeah.
1: So what were online? Start going to church.
0: Anyway, someone goes
1: the gathering.
0: Tango COVID. Someone is just online.
1: Scripture says, "Do not forsake the gathering, not the streaming."
0: Ah.
1: It's not the streaming of believers, but the gathering.
0: At least one day, pop in.
1: Yes. Even if your work dynamic is, you know, some work dynamics in our time, but there's how you churches have midweek services.
0: Mm-hmm.
1: Churches have keshas.
0: Yes.
1: There are certain programs that are not on Sunday.
0: Mm.
1: So if you work until Sunday.
0: Mm.
1: Do we see you when it's not Sunday? We have evening midweek services.
0: Yeah.
1: Do you sacrifice when you come from work, you go to church?
0: Yeah.
1: So there's no excuse for anyone, whether it's work related, whatever.
0: Mm.
1: You can actually connect to a community of brethren.
0: Mm-hmm. Yeah, now that's clarified. Go to church kindly. Go to church.
1: Make sure your guy goes to church. Make sure your lady goes to church.
0: Mm.
1: And visit them. Visit their church, go and find out who they are in church.
0: Backbencher, uko nyuma.
1: Kwanini unakaa nyuma? Why are you not serving?
0: Wakimaliza tu and may the grace.
1: Why are you not serving in your church? You should be able to serve.
0: Ate, I used to serve kitambo.
1: What happened?
0: I took a period.
1: No, you should. That period should end.
0: Uwe tuingilia. Ate, I serve at work.
1: Yeah.
0: Okay, Percy. Which other question?
1: There's another important question.
0: Yes.
1: And this one, very many people overlook.
0: Mm-hmm.
1: And it's a common mistake.
0: Mm-hmm.
1: When you want to get into a relationship,
0: yeah,
1: find out the background of that person.
0: Mm-hmm.
1: How were they raised?
0: Mm-hmm.
1: Family background.
0: Hapo,
1: in fact, 40 to 60% of the issues you will deal in that marriage will have to do with how the person was brought up.
0: Mm-hmm.
1: Did they grow up in a family unit where there were both parents?
0: Mm-hmm.
1: Did they grow up as an orphan?
0: Mm-hmm.
1: Were they brought up by a single mother?
0: Mm-hmm.
1: Were they brought up by a single father?
0: Mm-hmm.
1: What is the dynamic around their life? What is the cultural convictions that the man has picked?
0: Yeah.
1: Some cultures train men that women are just people.
0: Objects.
1: Hey, the kazi ya wanawake ni kuzaa watoto. They should not be empowered. So if you're dealing, even if such a person is in church, and that is the background from which they are coming from, they are likely to handle you like that. That's what they know.
0: That is what builds them.
1: That's what builds them. Mm. That is how they know to build marriage. Mm. They will borrow from the marriage they saw in their community, in their culture. So it's very important for you to check, how was this person raised? What's your background?
0: Mm-hmm.
1: Tell me about your family.
0: Mm-hmm.
1: How are you raised?
0: Yeah.
1: Those are the things you're going to deal with.
0: Mm-hmm.
1: Some people, when they were being raised,
0: mm-hmm.
1: Like myself actually, let me be vulnerable kidogo.
0: Yeah.
1: We grew up knowing that a man can never enter a kitchen.
0: Mm-hmm.
1: And here we are, it's 21st century, I'm married to a very beautiful wife.
0: Mm.
1: We have a child, I'm supposed to enter the kitchen and prepare a meal.
0: Mm-hmm.
1: So you see, I had to overcome that background.
0: Mm.
1: So it's very important for you to know how somebody was raised, so that you know the kind of issues you're likely to deal with. Don't overlook their family background.
0: Ah.
1: If they were raised as a single parent and it was the mother, what lessons do they pick about men?
0: Yes.
1: Is it sound or toxic?
0: Mm.
1: If they were raised by a single father, what lessons did they pick up about women?
0: Mm.
1: Is it sound or toxic?
0: Mm.
1: These are conversations that are very, very key and relevant.
0: Mm.
1: And many people, unfortunately, don't engage enough.
0: Mm. I think that thing with background is what... make some people judge you, because when you come and tell someone that I'm from a single parent household, there's a man who will upon a red flag already, and you've not even engaged each other, but this person already knows that your background, you're coming from a place where there is no male authority. So they might judge you.
1: And the other side of the coin is, if someone is not willing to work with you when they get to know who you truly are, because you can't erase your background.
0: Mm.
1: Your background has already formed part of who you are.
0: Mm.
1: You just need to navigate issues that need to be navigated.
0: Mm.
1: If a person is not willing to accommodate you because of your background, how can they claim they love you?
0: Either way, true.
1: How is this person worthy of your future
0: if
1: they cannot embrace your past?
0: Mm. That's true.
1: If you tell somebody, before I got born again, I was this and that, and they're saying, I can't handle that. How is this person supposed to be part of your future?
0: Mm.
1: Then that's, if they cannot accommodate that, it's probably not the will of God for you.
0: Mm.
1: Yeah. Some things about our past we cannot change and erase.
0: Mm.
1: They're just there.
0: Are we supposed to share also our traumas that happened in the past?
1: At a certain stage of the relationship, it's very important to let your partner know, I have dealt with this. If as a lady you were involved in some relationships and the man really abused you, it's healthy to talk about them so that the man understands you when you react in a certain way.
0: Mm.
1: Because sometimes when you've gone

with the Word of God, which is the truth, eventually our thinking becomes unhealthy. And that is why in the epistles of Ephesians chapter 4 and verse 23, we are told to be renewed in the spirit of our minds. Renewal is continuous, not once a year, not only on Sunday, every day. That's why we are encouraged to read the Word of God every day. Think about this. You go on social media every day. It speaks to you daily. The Word should also speak to you daily. So God is inviting us this evening to have our minds renewed. God is inviting us to choose the voice of God to be the greatest authority in our lives. You see, faith is not denying the reality. David did not deny the reality that Goliath was there. No, faith is believing God's truth above the destructive thoughts, above the thoughts of fear, failure, rejection. I'm too broken. I'm too late. I'm too old. I'm too unworthy. What if the biggest breakthrough in your life is waiting for you to stop repeating the words of fear and self-sabotage and to start declaring the Word of God and to be transformed in the renewal of your mind? I pray, my friend, that you will stand firm and allow the Lord to do that which He wants to do in your life. So, my friend, watu amepiga kura. Three songs I had given you from Adonage Band, I Live For You, Naomba na Uwezo. Three songs. So, which two songs have come out on top? Tumehesabu kura, na kura imesema aje? Wacha niulize fundi wa mitambo. Unajua kuna kuwaka na fundi wa mitambo. Anything goes wrong, ni fundi wa mitambo. Anything goes right, ni mtangazaji. So we have two songs that have come out on top. The song Uwezo and the song Naomba. Here they are, back to back, introducing Adonage. Enjoy.

0: It's two wonderful songs back to back. Two songs by Adonij. Thank you for all the votes that came in this evening. I hope you enjoyed those two songs back to back. Wezo and Naomba by Adonij, playing on 90.7 Truth FM. 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It is the Fellowship Hour with me, James Okumu. Thank you, thank you, thank you. 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The Fellowship Hour is now 2 hours. 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Sometimes you may look at what you have and you think it's very little. Let me tell you, God is a God who uses little things. When everybody shares what they have, we usually get to the place where we have more than enough. So don't look at what you have and think it is too small. Some of us have small, some of us have big. That's just the way life is. So whatever you have, in fact, the Bible says from whatever you have, we always give from whatever we have. So from whatever you have, and to encourage you, partner with me, help keep this show on air, 0759-582254. In the coming hour, I've got some great music lined up for us, something by Alice Kimanzi. I've also got something by Crystal Lewis, and also look out for something beautiful, a hymn that has a story that will bless you. All that coming up in the next hour. So keep it right here on 90.7 Truth FM. 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

I'm telling you, he is the same God yesterday, today, and forever. Ni yule yule. I love it. Beautiful music coming to you. This one is done by Alice Kimanzi. Yule yule, playing on 90.7 Truth FM. Truth worth finding. Welcome to the second hour of our fellowship on this beautiful Saturday evening. Glad to have you on board. Naona hapa nimeambiwa na Alice Odundo Kilifi. Hakuna maneno. Tunashukuru Mungu, just enjoying the music and the word of encouragement. Lovely. I also have another one here from Waboi. You say those songs are such a blessing, and you are BFF, blessed, fruitful, and favored. Asante sana. Like I said, I still have some great music lined up for us in this hour, and also a wonderful hymn. I think it's the most famous hymn, according to me. I will be telling you the story behind that hymn, so make sure you look out for that in this hour. Also, we will be taking some time to pray together before we come to the end of this hour, and so I want to encourage you, if you want us to pray with you, if you have a prayer need and you would want us to pray with you this lovely evening, make sure you send in your prayer request via WhatsApp on 0727 907 907. Usingoje mpaka saa ya mwisho, dakika ya mwisho ndio utume, and then you say, Pastor, you didn't pray for me. No, tuma mapema. Tunasemaga mapema ndio best. So if you have a prayer need, send it in now. You know, we pray because we believe God answers, and God will answer. This evening we are talking about arising in faith and defeating self-sabotage. That voice on the inside of you that keeps telling you you're not good enough, that keeps reminding you that you don't qualify. Yeah, that voice that keeps saying, don't even try, no one will bother, don't start that business, no one will buy these things from you. That voice. And you know, I was thinking about it and I thought, when you read the Bible, some of the people we admire, some of the people we look at in the Bible, we read their stories and we say, oh my goodness, great and mighty men of God. Do you know they had a similar struggle? Think about Moses. You know the story of Moses. When God eventually calls him from the burning bush and tells him to go back to Egypt and say, let my people go and be a Pharaoh. Let my people go. What does Moses say? Moses comes up with some of the most interesting excuses. He says he's a stammerer. You know the thing I love about the story of Moses, eh? God did not dispute that he was a stammerer. God simply said, "Iyo mdomo unaongea nayo nani alikupatia?" And I find it interesting that sometimes, you know, sometimes we have this notion that God will only call you in the areas where you are strong. Aha, arikegwere. Let me tell you. Sometimes God calls you in the area where you're weak, and God is telling you to do something that you're not very good at. I am a stammerer. God says, ni mimi nilikupatia hiyo mdomo na ni mimi nitakufanya uonge. Moses came up with all sorts of excuses. What if they don't believe me? Who shall I say sent me? Send someone else eventually. Ya mwisho Musa alisema, enyewe God sikuwa ubaya. Just send someone else. But God would not do that. Moses, the one who parted the Red Sea, that one, my friend, he doubted. He was not sure of himself. What about Gideon, the mighty man of valor? Before we are introduced to the mighty man of valor, my friend, he is hiding in the wine press. He is hiding because of the Midianites. Yeah, he has such a low self-esteem of himself. I come from the least tribe, I am the least in my family. He could not see anything good about himself. You know the thing I love about the story of Gideon? It doesn't say that God anointed him or the angel laid hands on him. No, God told him, go in that might that you already have. Gideon already had what it took to deliver Israel, but he was a man who had such a low self-esteem of himself. God had to send an angel to wake him up. Because while Gideon was seeing a weak man, God was seeing a deliverer. Could you be the Gideon of your family? Could you be the Gideon of your tribe? Could you be the Gideon of this nation? And yet you're wallowing in self-pity, thinking, what good can come from somebody like me? Think about the great prophet Jeremiah. What was his first reaction when God called him? He says, I'm too young. He felt inexperienced. Unready to speak to the nations. But God told him not to focus on age. God told him, in fact,
God told him, before I formed you in your mother's womb, I knew you. Appointed you to be a prophet to the nations. What about Isaiah? Isaiah saw the glory of God, and his first response wasn't confidence, it was brokenness. Said, I am a man of unclean lips. He felt unworthy even to be in the presence of God, yet God purified him and God sent him. And then we have our guy in the New Testament. You know our guy, the guy who reacts and thinks later. Peter. Peter had even gone back to fishing. After he denied Jesus 3 times, the guy went back to fishing. Lakini Yesu ni nani? Jesus left him in charge of the church. And then there's Timothy who thought he was too young. Let no one despise your youth. Maybe you're thinking you're too young. Why am I mentioning all these people to you? I'm mentioning all these people to you to let you know that you are not alone. You're not alone. God is with you. And if God says you can do it, then you can do it. Sometimes we say we are waiting on God, but in reality we are in the place of hiding like Gideon. You know, we are waiting for God to choose somebody else. We are giving excuses. Tonight, I pray that that voice that keeps telling you can't make it, the voice that keeps telling you can't do it, the voice that keeps telling you God cannot use somebody like you, that voice will be silenced tonight by faith, even as you stand on the word of God, because God is able to do exceedingly, abundantly, above all we could ever ask, think, or imagine. And when you read the Bible, you will recognize this, my brother, my sister. God uses ordinary people. Think about the who is who in the Bible. They were just ordinary people who dared to believe in the God who called them, and they went on to do mighty exploits for the Lord. And I believe that you and I can do the same. Like I told you, I have an interesting story about a wonderful hymn you know that will bless you. And also, my friend, do you go to church on Sunday? If you don't go to church, I want to invite you. Come visit us at Destiny Chapel. I pastor a church called Destiny Chapel. It meets at Ngei Primary School in Langata. Our services begin at 10. Pay us a visit, my friend. It would be an honor to have you fellowship with us and worship with us, because God is at work doing something wonderful. I want you to listen to this song. I pray that this song will encourage you, that you will believe in the report of the Lord and what God has spoken over you, and you will not look at the circumstances or the resources or the experience, but as Crystal Lewis says, you will say, Lord, I believe in you. Enjoy.

Absolutely refreshing. Beautiful sounds of Crystal Lewis. Lord, I believe in you. And that's the message I want you not to forget tonight. Believe in the Lord your God, that he is going with you wherever he has directed you to go. 90.7 Truth FM, Truth Worth Finding. James Okumu, Fellowship Hour. Thank you for joining us in this second hour. Those who are commenting on Facebook, I truly do appreciate your comments. Watu wa Facebook, Naona Nkurunziza Salathiel. Hey, your Gina, my friend, Alex Sande from Utawala. Thank you for tuning in. James Kaindi, thank you all the way from Kajiado. Lucia San from Embu Town, I appreciate your company. And Thuo, thank you for being a part of the fellowship this lovely evening. Joseph Chagui, how are you doing, Joseph? Thank you. Isaac Luseno kutoka Waithaka. Isaac, I used to stay in Waithaka. Apo karibu na maduka, back in the day. Karibu sana. Emily Patrick, good evening. Ati good morning. Good evening. Karibu sana. Shujaa Moses Nthenge from Emba. Karibu sana. All these names, my friend, I appreciate your company. This evening, we are talking about arising in faith and, you know, silencing that voice that tells you you're not good enough or you cannot make it. And you know, faith comes by hearing, and hearing by the word of God. And the word of God is the truth. And Jesus said, you shall know the truth, and the truth shall set you free. You know, one of the secrets I think sometimes we forget or we become negligent about is the word of God. The word of God is the truth of God that sets us free. Yeah? The word of God is what changes and transforms us in the way we think. And that is where the battle is. That is where the battle is real. Yeah. Because once you begin to recognize that you have unhealthy thoughts, and you begin to work on renewing your mind by reading the word of God. You know, there are five ways we interact with the word of God. You hear it, you read it, you study it, you meditate on it, you memorize it. Once that becomes a pattern in our lives, then things begin to change. We begin to see things moving forward. Instead of saying, what if I fail? We arise in faith and say, I can do it. I can do all things. Instead of thinking, what if people reject me? You start saying, if God be for me, who can be against me? You stop thinking, what if things go wrong? And you start saying, all things do work together for good to them that love God and are called according to his purpose. You stop thinking, what if I'm embarrassed? And you start thinking, what if I succeed? Because God has already gone before me. And you know, if we are honest with ourselves, fear has stopped us from doing so many things. As somebody once put it, if fear was removed from the equation, what would you attempt to do? You know, probably you're not stuck because you lack the ability. You're stuck because fear has convinced you that you're not good enough and so you can't move. You know, Paul told Timothy, don't let people despise your youth. That is what I want to tell the young people today. The Bible also says in Timothy that God has not given us a spirit of fear, but one of power, love, and a sound mind. It's not that fear does not exist. It's just that we rise above it in faith. We silence the voice of fear by magnifying the voice of faith. The voice that says all things are possible to them that believe. That if God is directing you in a particular direction, he will sustain you and he will enable you to conquer that which he is calling you to conquer. Don't let your dreams die before you even pursue it. I believe it was the late Miles Monroe who said that the richest place on this earth is the cemetery, because there you will find projects that were never done, books that were never written, songs that were never sung, because people were afraid, what if I don't succeed? You know, I love people who go out and do it. Even if they fail, they say, well, at least I tried, or, well, at least I've learned something. It can't work that way. Was it Thomas Edison who we are told when he was trying to see how he can put the light bulb together, he tried almost 1,000 times, but he kept on going.
And every time he said, well, I've learnt another way that it cannot work. Here we are today, we switch on the light and we don't think anything about it. What if he had given up? What if he had said, this one will never happen? What if he had listened to the voices that probably were telling him, you are mad. This is not possible. Today, I want you to arise. I want you to arise and to tell yourself, God has given me a sound mind. Yeah? I want you to arise and say that, you know what? All things are possible to them that believe. Courage is deciding that God is bigger than your fears. Be like Gideon. Arise and do it. Even if it means doing it afraid, do it. Don't wait for the perfect opportunity. Don't wait for the perfect moment. Don't wait for the perfect season. It never comes. My encouragement to you today is arise. The enemy is holding you down because he knows that once you arise and begin to live out what you actually believe, things will begin to shift and to change in your life. Could it be, my brother, that God is the one waiting on you to make a move, that he may empower you? Could it be that God is waiting for you to start that business so that you stop praying about financial breakthroughs all the time? God is giving you the power in your hands to create wealth, but you're so afraid to step out and start something. Could it be that there are people waiting for you to start that ministry, that you've been called into the ministry, but you're afraid because you're thinking, I am so wicked. Let me remind you, Paul was dragging people out of their homes and stoning them, leaving them for dead. Yet he's the one who's written almost 3/4 of the New Testament. I've realized this. God uses broken things. God is not looking for perfect things. It says, if you are willing and obedient, you will eat the fruit of the land. So, what am I saying in these many words I'm giving you? Stop with the pity party. Stop with the looking down on yourself. Stop replaying the words that others have said about you or the words that the enemy is whispering into your ear. Stop it with that and begin to replay the words that God says about you and move out in faith. Faith is active. For faith without works is dead. Arise, mighty man of valor. Arise, mighty woman of valor. Even if you failed, arise and try again. Even if you will try again 30 times, it doesn't matter. There's a story I once read of a lady who came up with a brilliant idea. It was a business idea. She didn't have funding. And so she tried to talk to banks to help her fund her idea and fund this business. And every bank she went to were not willing to listen to her. I think she went to 36 or is it 35 banks. The 35th one is the one that accepted to loan her the money. And she started her business and it became a multi-million business. What if she had given up on the 10th time or the 15th time? Yeah? What if Naaman had only dipped himself in the Jordan once and he saw nothing happens and he gave up? No. Arise, my friend, silence that voice in Jesus' name. I'm going to be giving you a wonderful hymn coming up in the next short while with a story that I know will encourage you and inspire you. But before we get to the hymn, I love Ron Kenoly. His songs were some of the first songs I started listening to when I got born again many years ago. I used to listen to a lot of Ron Kenoly, Lenny LeBlanc, and Don Moen. This one is the song that says, let everything that has breath praise the Lord.

0: 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Tell them, I am BFF, blessed, fruitful, and favored, highly favored. Why? Because greater is he who lives in you than he that lives in the world. God willing, we will hook up again next Saturday, same time, right here on 90.7 Truth FM, Truth Worth Finding. 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